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accomplishments. 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

I'm like a bird. I only fly away. I don't know where my soul is. I don't know where my home is. Sometimes people do fall in that trap. Anyhow, it is a wonderful good morning, Jordan, and welcome to the Thursday Breakfast Show.

it is a wonderful good day to each and every one of you. Today is the 2nd of July 2026, and it is Thursday. It is the weekend. You guys, well, basically most of us are going to be off tomorrow. Some people do work on Fridays, but nevertheless, they do have their weekends on other days. But that is not the deal. The deal is that we are witnessing wonderful weather conditions. So plan for your weekend correctly. Well, just, you know, thinking about it, you know, just knowing that tomorrow you guys are going to be off, I mean, that is a good enough reason to just have that smile on your face and, you know, be happy all through the day. Because, I mean, tomorrow you're going to relax, you're going to sleep in, you can do whatever you want on your weekend. And I do recommend that you plan it correctly because we are witnessing wonderful weather conditions. I usually say this, and I'm going to repeat it again. In general, this is how I see it. In my own perspective, my own point of view, I think that, like, here in Jordan, we do have the best climate in the world. It's not really dry, it's not really humid, it's not really hot, it's not really cold. I mean, during winter,

season temperatures do not go really freezing. It's like we don't have anything below minus, I would say, the least recorded was like minus five throughout the years. And I mean, that is not, I mean, and it only like stays for like a day or two and that's it. But usually we are within the range of plus degrees during winter months. Now that is not the deal. And our summer is not really, you know, burning hot, even though we do have a high UV index. But I mean, temperatures are usually within the range of 30 and 35 and that's it. Now, put Aqaba, the Jordan Valley, and the Dead Sea aside, I'm talking about Amman and other governorates.

All right, so what is it that I have in my pocket for you guys during the breakfast show for today? I've got plenty of local news that I'm going to be highlighting. So that will happen during the first and second part of the Thursday breakfast show. And during the third and final part, everybody has heard about WhatsApp. Now, I did highlight WhatsApp's topic yesterday that you won't be needing a phone number anymore to give out to people. You can always give them out your username to be able to chat with you on WhatsApp. So that is one thing. And well, other than that, by the way, it worked with me. I found a way. Okay, my problem was that I did not update my the app was not up to date, so all I had to do is go to the store and update it and then choose a username, and that's it. It's a simple process. It's no big deal, okay? So I will let you know what happened later on when I'm there with the topic, and plus the world of AI and Apple, they are changing things to save us from the threats of AI. So I'm going to be back with that topic in the world of technology during the third and final part. And of course, a health topic to definitely be highlighted. We're going to be talking about olive oil and black pepper all together and how it does give your diet value. So a beautiful good day it is to all of you out there. You are always welcome to communicate with me through our official social media outlets, Radio Jordan 96.3 FM on Facebook, Radio Jordan 96.3 on Instagram, and 0780435111 is our WhatsApp number. And hey, good morning to you, Firas, all the way in the United States. I know you're sleepy. And honestly, I do appreciate that you are listening and tuned in right now, even though you do feel sleepy. And for some reason, yesterday felt that you didn't have enough sleep because, I mean, you were here for the breakfast show and then a couple of hours later, you were like, good morning. And I don't think that was enough time that you had out of rest. But nevertheless, I hope that you have or that you would actually be enjoying the show for today as long as you can stay awake. And once you are there for your, you know, daily rest, I hope you have enough hours of sleep and that you will wake up the next morning with plenty of energy.

a magic key to increasing the value of your meal. Well, I don't know if you're going to be awake when I'm there for that topic, but anyhow, I will send you the details. All right, Jordan, so leaving you with a couple of songs, and I will be right back. This is Sean Paul and Dua Lipa with No Lie.

look at you, we're always, always, always. You're rubbing your dirt on everyone's curb. You know how to be a

All right, so that's Undo Tre, and it is Jason Derulo and De La Ghetto, and it is exactly 29 minutes past the hour of 8, and once again, it's a beautiful day to all of you out there. Moving on to our weather forecast. Okay, so basically, the JMD said that today we will be witnessing summer conditions a bit lower than yesterday. And when I say a bit lower, I'm only talking about 1 degree Celsius. That's it. Yesterday, they did mention that it was going to be recording about 33 in the capital, Amman. And well, to be honest, on my car, it was recording 34. And as you say, 1 degree, mish benna. All right, so for today, stable summer weather is expected to continue up until the end of the weekend. Our temperatures are around annual average across most parts of the country, even though the desert, the Jordan Valley, and the port city of Aqaba are seeing temperatures that are soaring. But in general, they are used to those temperatures by this time of the year. Now, this morning, it was a bit windy, I would say. Not really strong wind, but in general, it was a bit windy. Let's just say moderate winds are prevailing. They could be active at some time, but in general, they are okay. Now, for today, Thursday, as said, it is temperatures around annual average, and it's going to be relatively hot in the Badia and the Jordan Valley. Now, the weather pattern is expected to remain largely unchanged over the coming days. And I would add to that, I mean, all through next week, it's going to be the same. Yeah, temperatures are going to be the same, 1 degree plus, 1 degree minus, and that's it. I mean, even if there is like, it won't be enormous. I mean, we're only talking about one plus or minus degree, and that's it. So today, a high of 32 is expected. As I said yesterday, the JMD said that we will be expecting a high of 33. And on my car, it was recorded by noontime. It was recorded 34 degrees Celsius. But I guess it is the UV index that does play a different role. Anyhow, 32 degrees in the capital Amman for today. And it will be going down to 19 degrees Celsius in the evening hours. And the port city of Aqaba will be witnessing a high of 40 degrees, and it will be going down to 25 degrees Celsius. And all of the areas in between, you can just imagine.

So all through next week, temperatures are going to be approximately the same. We're talking about 31, 32, 30, that's it. And it will be going down to about 18. And actually, the least it will be going down to is 18 degrees Celsius all through next week. So the weather is going to be the same. You can expect days to be very similar. So you don't have to worry about the weather on that day. Now, our UV index is going to be reaching a high, an extreme actually, of 12. And remember that the international UVI, the highest recorded was 14. So basically, we are within the border of really extreme high UV index. You all definitely recommended to use sun protection to protect your skin. Anything that is there exposed to the sun needs to be protected, not only your face. When I say use sun protection, it's not only about, you know, covering your face, not to get a, I mean, your face is very important. And I have come to realize that the things that they make for the face are really much different than the things that they make for the body. Okay. So, but you can apply face sun protection to your hands. Well, it has a different kind of component that does save the skin on your face, but I wouldn't recommend you do that. I would recommend you get two different things because, I mean, face products are usually expensive and tiny. I mean, you would get like what, let's just say, a big bottle of sun protection for the body that you can use when you go swimming. But for the face, you get a tiny tube and that's it. Okay.

and you pay like not even double, maybe triple for face products. So I would recommend that you have two different products to use, one for your skin, your body skin, and one for your face to protect it from UVA and UVB rays. Now, in general, our humidity is about 35%, which is great. Our dew point is only 9 degrees. Our pressure is not changed, so you're not supposed to be feeling a headache for today, so you're supposed to be okay. If you do, I would recommend you increase your fluid intake. It might be due to dehydration, so try to drink more water. And when I say water, I literally mean water. It's not about, you know, liquids and fluids, and that's it. No, it's not juice. It's not coffee. It's not food like watermelon, you know, all of those foods that are loaded with water. I'm talking about pure water, H2O. And it is perfectly clear in the horizon with 24 kilometers in the view. So that's it regarding today's weather forecast. The high of 32 will be recorded in the capital Amman, and Aqaba will be witnessing a high of 40. Tonight, temperatures are not going to be really cold. It's going to be really nice in the evening hours. Our wind is moderate. It will be picking up at some times, but in general, today is very similar to yesterday. And the difference between day to day, I mean, if you really want to go with a record of day by day, then it's going to be plus minus 1 degree. So the same each and every day for this week. So hey, that is a good reason to plan out your weekend for some kind of outdoor activity. All right, so that's it for right now. And hey, Firas, yes, Mishbinna. Oh my goodness, no, that put a smile on my face. Okay, you asked for Ace of Base, and this is the one that I chose. Enjoy it.

You know what, Firas? Old is gold. Yeah, that's what they say. And old is gold. Jordan, before we move on for all of the topics that I have in my pocket for you guys that I wanted to highlight during this part of the show, Firas just put me in the mood of old is gold. I'm going to be playing one more song that I haven't played in ages. And I hope that you guys are enjoying the music that I'm playing. You know, this is my own taste. That's it. Okay. Other than that, so I will be playing one song and then I'm going to be back with our local news. Remember that it is beautiful weather conditions prevailing around the kingdom for today, tomorrow, the day after, all through the week. That's it. And hey, Lali, good morning to you. And Ahmed Lamouche, good morning to you too. And there it goes. You put me in the mood, Firas. I hope you like it.

also won for the money and the free ride. All Rise and Blue. Yes, you took me back to that good old music. I mean, okay, I'll tell you one secret, okay? The other day, you see my kids, well, not the other day, well, let's just say it was like, what, maybe 3 to 4 years ago, anyhow. Now, that's the other day for me, okay? One of my kids came up to me and he's like, Mama, you work with music, right? And so I was like, yeah. And he's like, you know all of the songs that are there? And I was like, well, almost, but not everything, everything. He's like, okay, so I want you to listen to this song and tell me if you know it or not. Anyhow, so my son played Marshmallows Alone. And as soon as I heard the music, I was like, okay, Mama, so this is Marshmallow Alone. And he was like, Mama, ma'adamek. And I was like, oh my goodness. Now, that is not an old song. It's pretty new. Well, and it just gives you a thought how generations change. All right, so Jordan, that was only a thought, you know, talking about old is gold. And yes, I don't know if like this generation does know the beauty of that kind of music right now or not. But nevertheless, let's move on to our local news. Starting with Akid. Now, you guys are familiar with Akid, which is the Jordan Media Credibility Monitor. Now, therefore, Akid each and every month does record rumors, and therefore, during the month of June, 92 rumors were recorded. The good news is that they were down by about 24% from 121 rumors in May. Now, social media accounts for 73 or approximately 74% of the total number of rumors. Now, Akid, which is affiliated with the Jordan Media Institute and funded by King Abdullah II Fund for Development, said social media remained the primary source of rumors, reflecting the rapid spread of digital content and limited platform controls to curb misinformation and related hate speech. Now, the report noted a shift from political and regional issues toward domestic topics, particularly Jordan's national football team and its participation in the 2026 FIFA World Cup. Well, you know what? I mean, this is funny. I mean, when they have nothing to talk about, I mean, if the world is okay, they would talk about what's going on, you know, currently, honestly. Rumors are rumors, okay? It's not even, it's like, I don't know. I just want to hush. It's like gossiping in a really bad manner, honestly. So public affairs topped the list with 21 rumors, accounting for about 23% of the total. Political and social issues followed with 20 rumors, which were about 22%. Economic issues accounted for 17 rumors, and health-related rumors totaled 9, representing 10%, while security-related rumors ranked last with 5 rumors. Social media platforms circulated 68 rumors compared with 24 rumors. Well, let's just say it would be about 26% that were carried out by various media outlets. So basically, social media did count for the most of rumors. Now, about 76 rumors came from external sources, and Akid said rumors were increasingly linked to events attracting
widespread public interest and had expanded beyond politics, actually, to include sports, public services, and health altogether. Okay, I want to stop there, all right? Now, I still have some additional information to add, but I want to stop there because I want to say something, okay? Now, usually, when a rumor is spread, it could be obvious. I mean, it's the language that it's written with is very weak, and the facts that are found there in the article they don't make sense. So please, please, please, once you get some kind of piece of information, make sure that you don't spread it. Honestly, if it is suspicious, if it doesn't, you know, look right, if it doesn't sound right, if it's not written correctly, then make sure that you are not being a tool to spread rumors. You are human. You have a mind. You have common sense. So use it. Oh, and you know about those links that you have won or whatever it is? Just drop them, honestly. I mean, stop spreading them. It's obvious. You don't make money out of games. And you don't just win like that, okay? It doesn't happen. Anyhow, Akid recorded 47 official statements issued in June by government institutions, public bodies, professional associations, societies, and federations, reflecting continued institutional efforts to counter misinformation and limit its spread. And Akid publishes periodic reports based on daily, monthly, and annual monitoring of rumors and verification of misleading and inaccurate information circulated through the media. So, Jordan, be mindful when you read a piece of information. Oh, and remember one more thing. I mean, banks are sending SMSs telling you they are not going to be asking for any kind of codes, numbers, and all of that. And I guess we have to be wise enough to understand that all of those messages or SMSs that we receive through different channels that are not verified. If your bank, even if they call you up, okay, just don't give them any kind of information and answer. If I were you, I have that answer, okay? I will visit my bank and I will get back to you. Or I will see what you guys want when I have time to visit the branch of the bank. But just cut them off, all right? Cut them off. Oh, and don't answer numbers that are suspicious, that are international numbers. That's it, Jordan. Allah yahmi al-jamia, wa ya rab, al-tawaya tikbar.

All right, so coming up to 54 minutes past the hour of 8, and I've got one more story in my pocket before I break with a song. But before that, I want to comment to Ahmed Lamouche. Thank you very much for the lovely good morning wish over here. And please send my wishes to Raya and my greetings to Raya as well. Raya says, life is too short. You have to enjoy every minute. I cannot agree more. Honestly, I mean, of course, life is too short. You have to enjoy every minute.

You know, there was something that actually it hit me hard the other day, which actually said, everything in life is replaceable. Everything in life can come back again except for one thing. Time. If time goes, it never ever comes back again. You cannot rewind time. You cannot gain more time. Each and every second in our life that does pass by does not come back again. You can meet friends and farewell friends. People, jobs, things, cars, houses, everything can be replaced except time. All right, so you guys know that I like to talk a lot, right? Okay, now moving on to the last story that I'm going to be highlighting here right now. The public prosecutor at the Integrity and Anti-Corruption Commission ordered the detention of a fuel supplier contracted by the Department of Lands and Survey for 1 week at Marka Correction and Rehabilitation Center on charges of fraud and joint fraud. Now, investigations revealed that the suspect, in collaboration with another individual, allegedly forged the commercial registration of a fuel station and falsified the station owner's signature on documents related to fuel supply offer submitted to the Department of Land and Survey. And under the agreement, the supplier had committed to providing 42,500 liters of fuel free of charge. However, investigators found that the department received only 1,500 liters, depriving it of the remaining fuel commitment, valued at more than 25,000 Jordanian dinars. And the Integrity and Anti-Corruption Commission referred the case to the public prosecution in late April for legal action, and now they are in Marka Correction Rehabilitation Center. And as they say, El Khair lissa mawjoud. All right, Jordan. So I'm going to be leaving you with Uptown Girl, Westlife, and I will be back after the news.

0: 9 a.m. is the time here. Radio Jordan broadcasting from Amman. I'm Anna Hassan. Good morning. The Jordan Armed Forces Arab Army dispatched yesterday a humanitarian relief convoy to the Jordanian Field Hospital Nablus 11, carrying medical, humanitarian and relief supplies as part of Jordan's ongoing efforts to support Palestinians in the occupied West Bank. The convoy consists of 5 trucks loaded with medical supplies and food aid. An Israeli occupation airstrike yesterday killed at least 3 Palestinian civilians in the northern Gaza Strip and wounded several others. Local medical sources said hospitals across Gaza received the bodies of 8 fatalities in addition to 26 injuries during the past 24 hours. Iran and the United States concluded a round of indirect talks yesterday with no sign they had made headway toward a lasting peace. Sources familiar with the discussions said negotiators for the two countries spent 2 days in Doha discussing maritime traffic in the Strait of Hormuz and unfreezing Iran's funds. Meanwhile, Qatar's foreign ministry said the next round of talks will take place after funeral processions for Iran's late Supreme Leader Ayatollah Ali Khamenei, who is due to be buried on July the 9th. Russian forces attacked the Ukrainian capital, Kyiv, overnight, killing at least 8 people and injuring over 3 dozens as drones and missiles struck residential buildings and started a fire in a hotel on a central boulevard. Ukrainian President Volodymyr Zelensky had earlier warned of a possible overnight attack and said he was cutting short his visit to Dublin for the start of Ireland's 6-month term in the rotating presidency of the EU. Yesterday, Russian glide bombs killed 2 people and injured at least 15 more in the southeastern Ukrainian city of Zaporizhia. The United Nations World Food Programme said it is rapidly scaling up its operations in Venezuela and expanding food assistance aimed at reaching up to 500,000 people in the areas hardest hit by last week's earthquakes. Lawmaker Rodriguez Jorge said on Tuesday that fatalities due to twin earthquakes that struck Venezuela last Wednesday now stand at 1,943, adding that the number of injured almost doubled to 10,571, while thousands of people have been displaced. And moderate summer conditions prevail across most parts of the kingdom, as highs will reach 32 degrees in Amman and 40 in Aqaba. And with this, we come to the end of this hour's news summary with a time exactly 3 minutes past the hour. Thank you for listening.
1: النفايات اللي بترمى بالشارع مش بس بتأثر على البيئة وبتشوه المنظر، هي كلفة زيادة، هي تعب زيادة، وهي صورة غلط بنورجيها للسياح عنا. لما تتراكم النفايات بيزيد الحمل على عمال الوطن وبتكلف بلدنا ملايين كل سنة، وبرمية صغيرة ممكن نعرض حالنا لمخالفة مالية. هالسلوك عيب لأنه ممكن يبين بسيط بس ضرره على البلد كبير. خلونا نوقف رمي النفايات في الأماكن غير المخصصة إلها، ونخلي الأردن نظيف ومثل ما بنحبه.

All right, so that was Shania Twain. That don't impress me much. Hey, Basel, good day to you, my friend. And good morning to you, Ghalia. I hope that you are enjoying the show. Hakimi. I didn't get what you mean with Hakimi. Anyhow, and Lalit, I will be playing your song later on during the show. Now, Amir Lamouche, a promise is a promise, and I usually stick to my word. So I will be playing your song in just a little bit, but right now I've got one story to highlight before I play the song you asked for. All right, Jordan. So it is the Thursday Breakfast Show. Beautiful weather conditions are prevailing across Jordan, and it's going to be approximately the same all through the week.

Okay, so moving on to the activities of the Public Security Directorate, where it launched a nationwide environmental campaign. And the information here says that the PSD launched the nationwide environmental campaign under the slogan, "With the spirit of a Neshama, Jordan is more beautiful." As part of efforts to promote environmental awareness, encourage responsible public behavior, and preserve the cleanliness of public spaces, tourist attractions, and natural sites across the kingdom. Now, the campaign was launched at the directive of the public security directives, actually, of the Public Security Directorate Director, Major General Abdullah Al-Ma'ita, who underscored the importance of environmental protection as a key component of comprehensive national security and reaffirmed the Directorate's national and community role in safeguarding the country's resources and preserving its civilized image. Now, the PSD said the initiative aligns with the objectives of the executive program for Jordan's National Cleanliness Strategy and efforts to reduce litter.

spring. While reinforcing the principles of environmental sustainability, protecting natural resources, and strengthening national and community responsibility toward the environment, the campaign aims to raise environmental awareness among all segments of society and reduce harmful practices that negatively affect public spaces, public health, and safety, particularly in forests, woodland areas, and public parks, which are vulnerable to fires and environmental damage caused by irresponsible behavior. And the directorate stressed the importance of strengthening community partnerships to protect these areas. As part of the campaign, the PSD will implement a range of awareness programs, community initiatives, and media campaigns highlighting the dangers of littering, promoting environmental responsible behavior, and encouraging public participation in protecting tourist destinations, natural reserves, streets, and public facilities. And they emphasized that protecting the environment is a shared national responsibility requiring the combined effort of institutions and individuals all along, as well as a culture of commitment and civic responsibility to help maintain a safe, clean environment that reflects Jordan's positive image. And they called on citizens and visitors to actively engage with the campaign and help spread its awareness message, stressing that protecting the environment begins with individual awareness and daily behavior, and that preserving Jordan's natural beauty and resources is a collective responsibility shared by all. All right, I want to comment there. Okay, yesterday I went to the market and I bought some groceries, and where I parked, it was like, do not litter. This is exactly what it says. Do not litter. And this is protected by cameras. Okay. And I thought to myself, it's like, there is a litter bin, you know, very near to car. I mean, if you walk like two steps, you would find a bin. So why is it that we need to be controlled via cameras to behave? I mean, why is it part of human nature? Why? Why is it that you need to feel that you are watched to actually behave correctly? I mean, why can't it come from the deep down inside? Honestly, Jordan, it is an ugly picture when you, if you're driving and somebody throws something out of the window. It's an ugly picture. If you look at my car, I mean, I've got bags that I need to put in big bins, honestly. But this is how I am. I mean, why can't we just try as much as we can to take care of our environment? It is self-awareness at number one. Plus, it is the season where people go out for cookouts. They would go out for grills. They would do outdoor activities. And if you don't turn off the charcoal correctly, you are putting the forest that you were once enjoying at risk of a fire. And once you do that, I mean, that is completely selfish. Why? Because la samahallah, if a fire does erupt, you have enjoyed your time, but you did not leave that space good for somebody else to enjoy. And that is where your selfishness drops. So honestly, it's like, I always say this, I mean, it would be better if, like, you treat people and things and areas and spaces you go to the way you like to be treated. الدنيا بتكون بخير لو بنعامل كل إشي مثل ما بنحب نتعامل.

All right. So right now, I want to say good morning to you, Raya and Ula. And thank you so much for the lovely dedication. And there goes the song you guys asked for. There it goes. It's Celine Dion and Barbara Streisand with Tell.

That was the beautiful voice of Celine Dion and Barbara Streisand all together. Tell him that the sun and moon rise in his eyes. Wow. One song that takes you to the world of Cinderella. Diane Dorla, I hope you enjoyed the song and, such a lovely choice. You see, you guys, I just love it when you asked for your music because, I mean, first of all, you make my life easier. That's number one. Number two, you put me in so many different moods. I mean, I fell in love with myself as I was listening to the song. All right, so 26 minutes past the hour of 9, and once again, a lovely day to all of you out there. Moving on to more of the activities of the Public Security Directorate. Okay, so we have heard about this yesterday in different media outlets about the new services for correctional centers. The PSD Director General said that correctional and rehabilitation centers are a key pillar of the criminal justice system. Given their reformative role in rebuilding an inmate's character and enabling their reintegration into society. Now, the Public Security Directorate Chief spoke during a visit to the Correctional and Rehabilitation Center's administration, where he met with directors, pledging to constantly support the administration centers with qualified personnel, technical and logistical equipment, and modern technologies. And he ordered more services for inmates, including... Here, listen to this, okay? Including a money transfer service with a fixed monthly limit, allowing families to deposit funds on their behalf without the need for manual deposits. And he also directed an expansion of visitation centers and communication between inmates and their families through four newly installed video conference stations across the kingdom's governorates. And that is as a first phase. Now, the stations will enable families to communicate with inmates remotely without the need to travel to the correctional and rehabilitation centers. And he called for conducting studies of the correctional system and building upon successful initiatives such as the treatment of addicts within the centers. And he also said efforts are underway to study and find solutions to overcrowding and complete expansion projects at correctional centers. And the PSD head was briefed on key development and reform plans and programs, efforts made to improve services to inmates, as well as strengthening partnerships with national and international institutions to develop correctional and rehabilitation work. So that's it for the activities of the PSD. Once again, it's a beautiful day to all of you out there. I still have two more stories to highlight regarding our local news in my pocket before we break with the news during the second, during the third part of the show, actually. It's 29 minutes past the hour of 9, honestly. I mean, I went blank. I had nothing to say. I will be playing your song in just a little bit, Lalit, so just bear with me. And hey, Jordan, just enjoy Calm Down, Rima and Selena Gomez.

All right, so that was Calvin Harris and Clementine Douglas with Blessings. And before that was Calm Down Remount, Selena Gomez. And, well, it is a wonderful good day once again to all of you out there. And remember, today is the second day of the month of July, 2026. And you know what? Thinking that, yes, we are in the month of July. We are like more than halfway through the year 2026. Honestly, it's like more than half. Anyhow, that is not the deal right now. Lalita, I hope that you are enjoying the show and you asked for J Balvin, Pitbull, and Stormy with Papa Americano. Enjoy it. It is the 2026 remix.

All right, so that was J Balvin and Pitbull, Papa Americano. And you know what? You put me in the mood of another song, but anyhow, I will be playing it later on. Moving to the, well, I've got two more stories in my pocket. This one is about the Higher Education Ministry announces Al-Azhar Medical Scholarships.

So it says here the Ministry of Higher Education and Scientific Research announced the availability of 5 scholarships offered by Al Azhar University for bachelor's degree studies in medicine for the 2026-2027 academic year. And the ministry stated that applications will be accepted from Wednesday through the close of business on Tuesday, July the 7th. So it's, Wednesday, Thursday, Friday, Saturday, Sunday, Monday, and Tuesday till the end of Tuesday, July the 7th. And that will be, you need to actually go to the website of the Ministry of Higher Education and Scientific Research because it is a hyperlink for the application where you can actually apply online. And what you need to know is that applicants must be Jordanian nationals and holders of Jordanian General Secondary Education Certificate Tawjihi in the scientific stream or the medical scientific stream. And applicants must have obtained their secondary school certificate during 2025 academic year on their first attempt with a minimum average of 90%. So people who want to apply can go to the ministry's website and they can find the form that they need to fill in. And hopefully, if you really want this scholarship, I hope that you will get it.

Okay, so now it's time to highlight the last story that I have in my pocket for you guys for today. Now, there is something that, I have been reading news about this for so many, basically so many time that there are, you know, water theft in different areas around the kingdom, but... it's really wrong and it's really annoying. And I mean, once you do steal water or you actually manipulate and you ruin water sources for other people, I mean, you make everybody else's life difficult because they will not be receiving the water. So the Ministry of Water and Irrigation is continuously recovering multiple illegal water pipeline connections in different areas around Amman. And this one, or the story here today, is talking about Al Muwaggar district south of Amman. And the unauthorized fixtures that were used to siphon off water from the pipeline to fill water tankers. And the ministry said it dismantles the illegal taps, repairing the main, and launched legal action against the perpetrators. And the ministry stressed its commitment to protecting the kingdom's water resources, vowing to enforce the law against illegal usage to secure citizens' water rights. So that's the last story that I wanted to highlight for today. I mean, it's summer and it is the season, and I don't know. I don't know why people just keep on doing those illegal things. I mean, I'm just gonna hush. I really don't want to comment. All right, so I'm going to be leaving you with music. I'll be back later on. This is The Life of a Showgirl, Taylor Swift and Sabrina Carpenter.

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All right, so that was Kind of Man with London Grammar, and it is 7 minutes past the hour of 10. And once again, it's a wonderful good day, Jordan, to each and every one of you. Welcome to the third and final part of the Thursday breakfast show. So during this part of the show, I go to the world of technology, and then I highlight something from the world of health. Now, if you did not hear the news, WhatsApp is saying goodbye to sharing a phone number, and now you can use a nickname. Okay. Yesterday, I did mention that in detail on the show, and what happened is that basically I tried to reserve a username for myself and use my username now. And that did not happen when I was on the show, but there was one step that I had forgotten. You need to update your app on your phone. Now, it only works via phone, okay? It does not work on WhatsApp web, and it does not work on not a desktop or a laptop, okay? So it has to be an application on your phone. Now, you need your phone to have WhatsApp in the first place, okay? You need to register your phone at the beginning. But other than that, you need to have your application updated with the latest version. And then you can actually go to security. To settings, actually, to account, and then you can go to nickname, and then you can assign a nickname for you. Some nicknames are used. You won't get the nickname that you want at the beginning because, I mean, you're late. There are millions of people using WhatsApp. But, I mean, you can at least get a nickname that you will like, okay? So that's number one. You can actually do it, and it's time to do it. Okay, if I were you, I would not hesitate, and I would update my app, and I would get a nickname. I did that, and it's done, and that's it. Okay, so that's number one, and that is regarding the world of technology, but that's not actually the topic that I'm going to be sharing today. Today, I'm going to be talking about Apple accelerating security updates to encounter AI threats. Okay, so I'm going to be back with that. And my health topic for today is about olive oil and black pepper all together, saying a magic key to increasing the value of your meal. Be back in a bit with that. And this is Sam Fender and Olivia Dean with Rain Me In.

All right, so that was Rein Me In by Sam Fender and Olivia Dean, and it is a wonderful good day once again to all of you out there with 15 minutes past the hour of 10. It is the third and final part of the Thursday Breakfast Show. Moving on to the world of technology. So what is it that Apple is doing regarding the threats of AI? Okay, so in detail, Apple is accelerating its security updates to counter AI threats. So it has announced that it will change the mechanism of rolling out its security updates by releasing vulnerability fixes to users earlier than usual instead of waiting for them to be integrated with major iOS updates, which is a move aiming to counter the growing risks posed by artificial intelligence in cybersecurity. And the company said rapid advances in artificial intelligence technologies have contributed to reducing the time it takes for attackers to develop vulnerability tools, prompting it to reconsider actually the schedule for the release of security updates. Now, basically, the decision marks a change in policy that Apple has followed for years, often postponing fixing vulnerabilities until a major new operating system update is released. After its testing phase has ended, security updates were released in conjunction with the transition from one version to another, such as a transition from iOS 26.5 to iOS 26.6, a period that gives developers the users participating in beta time to test the system and detect any issues before the official launch. But Apple has made it clear that this time it will roll out the latest security fixes to all users before the full release of iOS 26.6 to reduce the time between discovering vulnerabilities and closing them. And the company confirmed that it has not detected any evidence of exploitation of the vulnerabilities included in the recent updates, but believes that accelerating the access of security fixes to users has become a necessity in line of the rapid development of AI-powered attack tools, which may reduce the time available for companies to address vulnerabilities before exploiting them. Okay, so basically, that's it, what Apple is doing. Okay, so Jordan, that's it for the world of technology. And remember, WhatsApp is the big deal. Get your username, update your app, do it on your phone. It won't work if it's not on your phone, okay? Update your app, get a username. It's really simple. It's really, it's easy. It does not take 10 seconds. All you need to do, well, wait, let me think about that. It will take more than 10 seconds if you can't find your name or the username you want to use available. You will keep on trying, okay? All you need to do is update the app on your phone and then just go to settings, account, assign username, and voila, there you go. You've got a username. Oh, and by the way, you can actually link your accounts together because like Meta owns Facebook, Instagram, and WhatsApp altogether. So you can actually use the username. I'm not sure if you will be able to use your Instagram username, but you might. I mean, my Instagram username was 1, but I didn't use it. I don't want my Instagram username to be there. Because I used something else, okay? So do that. All right, so Jordan, that's it for technology for today. Be back later on, leaving you with a couple of songs, starting with Pharrell Williams and Piece by Piece.

So that was Paloma Faith with Only Love Can Hurt Like This. It is a wonderful good day once again to all of you out there. Moving to the world of health and, well, olive oil and black pepper. Can you believe that? Black pepper.

right, Jordan. So once again, a wonderful good day to all of you out there. Remember that you guys are always welcome to communicate with me through our official social media outlets, Radio Jordan 96.3 FM on Facebook and Radio Jordan 963 on Instagram. 0780435111 is our WhatsApp number. We are still using the number because, I mean, we can't or we did not yet assign a username for WhatsApp, but I guess it's going to be Radio Jordan later on. But nevertheless, moving on to the last story that I have in my pocket. It says here, black pepper and olive oil, a magic key to increasing the value of your meals. Now, adding spices to food or adding sauce to diets is likely to improve the body's absorption of vitamins and minerals. And scientists believe that this process can increase the amount of nutrients that the human body uses from its food. Now, black pepper has been a precious spice for thousands of years with its ability to flavor the most tasteless foods. And India was the first to cultivate this plant more than 3,500 years ago and is the original home, actually, of the plant, which later became one of the most valuable commodities in the ancient world. Most people nowadays use it to season food without paying much attention to its nutritional value. However, adding black pepper to a meal goes beyond improving the flavor of food, as it contributes to enhancing the amount of nutrients that the human body absorbs from food. For instance, peppercorns contain a chemical compound that facilitates the absorption of vitamins and other nutrients into the bloodstream. I didn't know that. Wow. I mean, that's new, honestly. And scientific studies have shown

0: that the tiny drops of fat found in milk and olive oil enhance the availability of nutrients to the body. Now, scientists are now seeking to harness these properties by developing new types of foods that contain supporting elements, as well as helping people with poor absorption of the nutrients necessary to maintain their health. One of the problems associated with food, with foods with higher nutritional value is the body's ability to absorb and extract vitamins and minerals as they pass through the digestive tract. Now, for example, sweet corn kernels are rich in beneficial elements as they contain a high percentage of fiber, protein, and vitamins, in addition to microelements such as potassium. Although, some may wonder how much of these nutrients the body has absorbed after eating them. Due to the difficulty of breaking down the outer waxy shell of corn, especially if it is not chewed well. Now, basically, when sweet corn is eaten without chewing enough, it crosses the entire digestive tract and then goes down the toilet, and the nutrients inside are still retained. Your body does not absorb the nutrients. However, chewing sweet corn well allows the nutrient-rich pulp to be released into the kernel, which helps the digestive system break it down and utilize it. And the sauce you add to salad may not only add flavor, but also increase nutritional value. So there it goes, olive oil and black pepper all together. They may help in absorbing the nutrients in your food better, not only the flavor, but in the absorption. Okay, so that's it, Jordan, for all of the topics that I had in my pocket for you guys for today. Be back in a bit. This is Lost Frequencies and Colm Scott.
1: You're just like my favorite song going round and round my head. Like my favorite song going round and round my head. 5 days on the free.

All right, so that was Tired by Alan Walker and Gavin James, and it is 49 minutes past the hour of 10, and a wonderful good day once again to all of you out there. Today I was talking about black pepper and olive oil, you know, just adding those spices and those sauces to your foods. It's not only about the taste or the flavor that you would have, you know, it would be really yummy, and therefore you would be able to eat it, you know, instead of eating things without a flavor. But the deal is that basically once you do add them, they help your body absorb more of the nutrients. So it is definitely, let's just say, a smart thing to do. Yeah, I would say so. Other than that, WhatsApp is on everybody's mind. Now you can actually share your WhatsApp using a username instead of having to reveal your phone number. Now it's a nickname instead of a phone number. So basically, all you need to do is make sure that the app on your phone, remember that it does not work on laptops and desktop applications or through WhatsApp web. It only works on the app itself on the phone, whether it's Android or iOS. So you need to have it up to date, and then you can assign a username by going to settings, account, and then assign a username. That is how you assign your username. That's it, Jordan, for all of the topics that I had in my pocket for you guys. And by the way, I already assigned my username, and actually it's comforting, to be honest. That's the kind of feeling that I'm getting. It is comforting because it's like I don't have to reveal my username for my number right now for anyone. I mean, it's a username and that's

that's it. Like any other username on any other messaging application. Leaving you with Alan Walker and Ava with Hello Love.

All right. So, yes, hello, love. You know, sometimes love is the answer to so many different fears inside of us. And sometimes, you know, just falling in love actually makes you fear everything, honestly. It's complicated feelings. Anyhow, Jordan, it's just a song, and it is a wonderful good day once again to all of you out there. So it is 55 minutes past the hour of 10. It's time for me to

say my bye-byes. I will be back next week with the Monday brunch. I hope that you will enjoy your weekend, honestly. I don't know. It just feels that Monday is going to be, away for... It's not near. For some reason, it's near. For some reason, it's not. Anyhow, I have complicated thoughts right now. But all I want to say is that I wish you a lovely weekend. Since it is like going to be around annual average summer conditions prevailing around the kingdom for the whole week. I mean, for Friday, Saturday, and then afterwards. Why not just plan something in the outdoors? And remember that if you do go out for a picnic or for some kind of outdoor activity, then you definitely need to make sure that you don't ruin the area that you are using. Save our nature and reserve it for other people to be able to enjoy it. Pick up your littering. Throw it in designated areas. Don't leave it there standing. And if you are doing any kind of barbecue, then make sure that you turn off the charcoal that you were using well, because you don't want to be a reason to just, ruin the forest or the area that you are using. Okay? Those are my pieces of advice for you guys. Oh, and assign a username on WhatsApp. Full stop. For myself, Rana Hassan here behind the mics. Allah yahmiki ya Urdun. Good morning and bye-bye from the capital, Amman. Leaving you with Umar Abdullah, Watani Mix.

11 a.m. is the time here, Radio Jordan broadcasting from Amman. I'm Ran Hassan. Good morning. The Jordan Armed Forces Arab Army dispatched yesterday a humanitarian relief convoy to the Jordanian Field Hospital Nablus 11 carrying medical, humanitarian and relief supplies as part of Jordan's ongoing efforts to support Palestinians in the occupied West Bank. The convoy consists of 5 trucks loaded with medical supplies and food aid. The King Abdullah II Fund for Development announced the selection of 20 projects for funding under the third cycle of its Temkin initiative. According to the fund, the selected projects represent all governorates and include 12 organizations receiving Temkin support for the first time, broadening access to funding opportunities and promoting equitable distribution of support. An Israeli occupation airstrike yesterday killed at least 3 Palestinian civilians in the northern Gaza Strip and wounded several others. Local medical sources said hospitals across Gaza received bodies of 8 fatalities in addition to 26 injured in the past 24 hours. Iran and the United States concluded a round of indirect talks yesterday, focusing mainly on maritime traffic in the Strait of Hormuz and unfreezing Iran's funds. Qatar's foreign ministry said the next discussions will take place after funeral processions for Iran's late Supreme Leader Ayatollah Ali Khamenei, who is due to be buried on July the 9th. Russian forces attacked the Ukrainian capital Kyiv overnight, killing at least 10 people and injuring more than 50 others as drones and missiles struck residential buildings and started a fire in a hotel on a central boulevard. Russia's defense ministry said in a Telegram post that its massive attack hit military and energy facilities as well as airports in Kyiv and other locations. The ministry said it was a retaliation for Ukraine's attacks on Russian civil infrastructure. Floods in the Ivory Coast killed at least 59 people since the start of the rainy season. The deaths came as torrential rain triggered deadly flooding and landslides in Ivory Coast and neighboring Ghana. Earlier this week, at least 24 people were reported dead across both countries after floodwaters engulfed roads, homes, and buildings. And moderate summer conditions continue to prevail across most of the kingdom, while it will be hot in the port city of Aqaba. Winds will be northwesterly moderate, picking up at times. Temperatures are expected to reach 32 in the capital Amman and 40 in Aqaba. And with this, we come to the end of this hour's news summary with a time exactly 3 minutes past the hour. Thank you for listening.

0: Many come and go. Come and go. But this one is here to stay forever.
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12 noon is the time here, Radio Jordan broadcasting from Amman. I'm Rana Hassan. Good afternoon. Jordan dispatches a humanitarian relief convoy to the Jordanian Field Hospital Nablus 11, carrying medical, humanitarian, and relief supplies. An Israeli occupation airstrike kills three Palestinian civilians in Gaza and wounds several others. Iran warns the United States against interference in the Strait of Hormuz. And Russian airstrikes kill at least 13 people and wound 90 more in Ukraine. Those were the headlines, and now for the news in detail. The Jordan Armed Forces Arab Army dispatched yesterday a humanitarian relief convoy to the Jordanian Field Hospital Nablus 11, carrying medical, humanitarian, and relief supplies as part of Jordan's ongoing efforts to support Palestinians in the occupied West Bank. The convoy consists of five trucks loaded with medical supplies and food aid, and was sent in implementation of the royal directives to reinforce the capabilities of medical institutions in the Palestinian lands and ensure they can continue delivering essential health care services to those in need. The King Abdullah II Fund for Development announced the selection of 20 projects for funding under the third cycle of its Temkin initiative. According to the fund, the selected projects represent all governorates and include 12 organizations receiving Temkin support for the first time, broadening access to funding opportunities and promoting equitable distribution of support. The Temkin initiative reflects the fund's role in supporting national efforts to advance political modernization by empowering civil society organizations to promote political awareness and participation while strengthening the capacities of political parties and youth leaders. An Israeli occupation airstrike yesterday killed at least three Palestinian civilians in the northern Gaza Strip and wounded several others. Local medical sources said hospitals across Gaza received the bodies of eight fatalities in addition to 26 injuries during the past 24 hours. Iran said today that any U.S. interference in the Strait of Hormuz would trigger a decisive and rapid response, adding that the continued presence of U.S. air assets across the waterway endangered regional security. Iran and the United States concluded a round of indirect talks yesterday, focusing mainly on maritime traffic in the Strait of Hormuz and unfreezing Iran's funds. Qatar's foreign ministry said next discussions will take place after funeral processions for Iran's late Supreme Leader Ayatollah Ali Khamenei, who is due to be buried on July the 9th. The ministry spokesperson said in a post on social media platform X that the Doha talks produced positive progress on issues related to the memorandum that halted the war in June and were building on the outcomes of a summit in Switzerland. Russian forces attacked the Ukrainian capital Kyiv overnight, killing at least 13 people as drones and missiles struck residential buildings and started a fire in a hotel on a central boulevard. Ukrainian officials said about 90 people, including children, paramedics, and drivers at an ambulance station, were wounded in the Russian attack, and that some people were still trapped inside damaged residential buildings. President Volodymyr Zelensky had earlier warned of a possible overnight attack and said he was cutting short his visit to Dublin. Meanwhile, Russia's defense ministry said in a Telegram post that its massive attack hit military and energy facilities, as well as airports in Kyiv and other locations. The ministry said it was a retaliation for Ukraine's attacks on Russian civil infrastructure. The United Nations World Food Programme said it is rapidly scaling up its operations in Venezuela and expanding food assistance aimed at reaching up to 500,000 people in the areas hardest hit by last week's earthquakes. Lawmaker Jorge Rodriguez said on Tuesday
that fatalities due to twin earthquakes that struck Venezuela last Wednesday now stand at 1,943, adding that the number of injured almost doubled to 10,571, while thousands of people have been displaced. The World Food Programme has launched a food distribution in La Guaira, the worst affected state, and set up temporary feeding centers in the state. Floods in the Ivory Coast have killed at least 59 people since the start of the rainy season. The deaths came as a torrential rain triggered deadly flooding and landslides in Ivory Coast and neighboring Ghana. Earlier this week, at least 24 people were reported dead across both countries after flood waters engulfed roads, homes, and buildings. Jordanian international referee Adham Mahadme has earned widespread recognition for his officiating performance at the FIFA World Cup 2026 after receiving one of the highest ratings awarded to referees in the tournament.

tournament's round of 32. Spanish refereeing analysis platform Archivo VAR awarded Mahadme a score of 8 out of 10 for his management of the England Democratic Republic of the Congo match, ranking him among the top performing referees at this stage of the competition.

0: staying consistently close to play, allowing him to make accurate decisions throughout the encounter. And moderate summer conditions continue to prevail in different areas of the kingdom today, with highs reaching 31 degrees in Amman and 40 in Aqaba and the Jordan Valley. And before we end the news, here are the main points once again. Jordan dispatches a humanitarian relief convoy to the Jordanian Field Hospital Nablus 11 carrying medical, humanitarian and relief supplies. An Israeli occupation airstrike kills 3 Palestinian civilians in Gaza and wounds several others. Iran warns the United States against interference in the Strait of Hormuz. And Russian airstrikes kill at least 13 people and wound 90 others in Ukraine. And with this, we conclude our first detailed news bulletin of the day with the time exactly 8 minutes past the hour. Thank you for listening.
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0: 2 p.m. news headlines. This is Radio Jordan in Amman. Good afternoon and welcome. Jordan is sending two aircraft carrying medical and humanitarian aid to Venezuela today. Jordan dispatches an aid convoy to the Jordanian field hospital in Nablus carrying medical and relief supplies. The Organization of Islamic Cooperation reaffirms the political, legal, and humanitarian role of the UN Agency for Palestine Refugees, UNRWA, in protecting and assisting Palestinian refugees. Iran says any U.S. interference in the Strait of Hormuz will trigger a decisive and rapid response. Russia says it will keep increasing pressure on Ukraine following a massive overnight strike on Kyiv that killed at least 17 people. And the World Cup round of 32 continues tonight with Spain facing Austria, Portugal facing Croatia.
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1: in Amman, 99.7 in Aqaba, 90.9 in the north, 96.1 in the Dead Sea and the Jordan Valley, and worldwide, jrtv.gov.co
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3 p.m. news summary. This is Radio Jordan in Amman. Hello and welcome. Jordan is dispatching two aircraft today carrying medical and humanitarian aid to Venezuela after the devastating earthquakes in the country. The shipment includes medical supplies, food assistance and equipment to support search and rescue teams on the ground. Last Friday, Jordan deployed specialized search and rescue teams and medical staff to Venezuela. The 100-member civil defense team is trained for disaster response and equipped with advanced rescue technologies. The Jordan Armed Forces Arab Army has sent an aid convoy to the Jordanian field hospital Nablus 11, carrying medical, humanitarian and relief supplies. The military says the move is part of Jordan's ongoing efforts to support Palestinians in the West Bank and strengthen healthcare services at the hospital. The convoy consists of five trucks loaded with medical supplies and food items. It was prepared by the Royal Supply and Transport Directorate. The General Secretariat of the Organization of Islamic Cooperation has reaffirmed the role of the UN Agency for Palestine Refugees, UNRWA, in protecting and assisting Palestinian refugees. The Secretariat says UNRWA plays an important political, legal, and humanitarian role. It says the agency provides essential services including education, healthcare, and social protection. Iran says that any U.S. interference in the Strait of Hormuz will trigger a decisive and rapid response, adding that the continued presence of U.S. air assets across the waterway endanger regional security. Iran and the United States concluded a round of indirect talks yesterday, focusing mainly on maritime traffic in the Strait of Hormuz and freezing or unfreezing Iran's funds. Russia has launched hundreds of drones and dozens of missiles at Ukraine's capital Kyiv, tearing apart several residential buildings and killing at least 18 people and wounding scores. The attack caused the widest destruction in Kyiv so far this year and was the deadliest since May, when 24 people were killed in a strike that brought down an apartment block. In sports news, the FIFA World Cup round of 32 continues with three knockout fixtures scheduled overnight. Spain opened the action against Austria at 10 p.m. Jordan local time in a high-stakes last 32 clash. Portugal are then in action against Croatia at 2 a.m. in another heavyweight knockout game. The final fixture sees Algeria face Switzerland at 6 a.m. local time, with all three winners booking their places in the round of 16. Finally, fair weather is expected for much of the highlands and the hilly areas, moderate elsewhere in the country. Lows at 18 degrees Celsius in Amman, 25 in Aqaba and much of the Jordan Valley. 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

0: 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And more of it.
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0: What's on your mind? That's what I thought. Banging out more rock. Hey, we only stop the music when we feel like it. And right now, we don't feel like doing that.
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4 p.m. news headlines. This is Radio Jordan in Amman. Hello and welcome. Jordan is sending two aircraft carrying medical and humanitarian aid to Venezuela today. Jordan dispatches an aid convoy to the Jordanian field hospital in Nablus carrying medical, humanitarian and relief supplies. The Organization of Islamic Cooperation reaffirms the political, legal and humanitarian role of the UN Agency for Palestine Refugees, UNRWA, in protecting and assisting Palestinian refugees. Iran says any U.S. interference in the Strait of Hormuz will trigger a decisive and rapid response. Russia launches hundreds of drones and dozens of missiles at Ukraine's capital, Kyiv, tearing apart several residential buildings and killing at least 18 people. And the World Cup round of 32 action continues tonight with Spain facing Austria and Portugal taking on Croatia.

Hello, my friends, and a very warm welcome to The Ride on Radio Jordan 96.3 FM. My name is Raad Labtosha. Today is the 2nd of July 2026. Obviously, everybody's watching the World Cup games. And the very exciting round of 32. Watching the games, my friends, I've realized that that football does unite millions of people worldwide. And that the World Cup continues to, you know, deliver unforgettable moments. Everybody's on tenterhooks. We find ourselves grabbed to this absolutely beautiful game.

All right, Bushi is saying hello, and I'm saying hello back. Over the past days, we've seen, you know, much drama, penalty shootouts, and some really, really inspiring moments and performances. For us in the Arab world, there's one team that continues to carry the torch with pride. I'm talking about Morocco. Yeah, the Atlas Lions have done it again. After holding the Netherlands to a 1-1 draw, Morocco kept their composure during the penalty shootout and booked their place in the round of 16. Once again, this Moroccan generation, oh man, they have shown the world that their success in Qatar 2022 was no accident. It was no surprise. Simply because they play with discipline, confidence, and an incredible fighting spirit. And we've all seen that. If there's anything you'd like to say about the performance of Morocco so far in the tournament, hit me up on WhatsApp 07804 35111. Now, of course, the other big challenge awaits everybody. Canada, the host country, it won't be an easy game, but Morocco have every reason to believe that they can still be writing history once again.

So yeah, today much of the talk will be about the World Cup. Absolutely stunning performances there. The setbacks, defeats, and perhaps surprises. This is the ride.

right, welcome back. Seeing the performances of African teams last night and the days before, realize how tough and strong those nations have become in group or international stages. Especially the games last night, the Senegalese were very, very close to a historic win. This also applies to the Republic of Congo, the Democratic Republic of the Congo. They were very close to a historic win over England. But they eventually fell 2-1 to the English. The Congolese definitely showed determination throughout the tournament, you know. But against one of Europe's strongest sides, you know, small mistakes proved really, really costly. They lost the games in the last minutes, just like what happened to Senegal against Belgium last night. I still can't believe that the that Belgium leveled the score in the last 5 minutes and added the winner goal just in the last 2 or 3 minutes of the game. Unbelievable. To score 3 goals in just 5 minutes. I don't know what happened to the Senegalese side, but obviously they crashed in the last 5 minutes, obviously. And I would like to hear from you, especially for those who watched the games last night. Send me on WhatsApp 07804 35111, and tell me your opinion about the overall performance of African nations in the World Cup so far.

0: Many come and go. Come and go. But this one is here to stay forever.
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All right, 18 minutes past four. You're absolutely right, Hisham. Haram, wallah haram, just to lose 3-2. Because, you know, the Senegal side was much better throughout the whole game, except for the very last 5 minutes of the match. Because, you know, small details do matter. To be honest, I was really shocked. Oh, what happens? What's happening to the Senegalese side? They're crashing. Just in 5 minutes, they conceded 3 goals and just, you know, ended the game. That's it. Ball possession was better by the Senegalese. Technical performance. Absolutely good distribution on the pitch. They just lost it in 5 minutes, believe it or not.

The Democratic Republic of the Congo fought really bravely, but eventually, as I just mentioned, they fell 2-1 to England the last night. Ivory Coast, or should I say, Cote d'Ivoire, also had their chances against Norway, but couldn't capitalize on them, eventually losing 2-1. A disappointing exit for a team that many of us, many critics, believed could go much farther in the tournament.

So yeah, African football, that's the point here that I'd like to make. African football, once again, just, you know, demonstrated its speed and technical ability. But the margins at World Cup level are incredibly small. And, you know, turning strong performances into victories remains the biggest challenge.

I think we still have two African teams in the tournament in the round of 32. Algeria. And Cape Verde. And of course, Egypt. Yeah, that's three.

So yeah, once again, if you've got anything to say about the African nations or African teams' performance so far in the tournament, hit me up on WhatsApp 07804 35111.

And whoever visits this absolutely gorgeous continent, Africa, I mean, especially if you go down to the countries down the equator or south of the equator, you just fall in love with Africa. So, Algeria still have an important round of 32 clash against Switzerland. Egypt will be taking on Australia in another clash. Cape Verde, probably one of the tournament's most exciting underdogs. What a story. Will take on world champions Argentina. I think every one of those matches definitely represents another chance or opportunity for African and Arab football to make a statement on the biggest stage. But one thing is definitely there, that the World Cup continues to remind us that the gap between traditional football powers, I'm talking about European powers, Latin American powers, and emerging nations keeps getting smaller every 4 years. We wish the best of luck to Algeria and Egypt, of course.

All right. Welcome back, my friends. It's 4:45. سماح المكاحلة مساء الورد. Samaher says that obviously African team's bad luck obviously is attributed to poverty. And she says that that's what happened to the African teams. Well, I'm not sure that this is the case because the players representing the African teams obviously play of a really good football teams and clubs in Europe. Of course, this doesn't mean that, you know, that poverty is on the rise in African nations. Unemployment and poverty and lots of underprivileged communities there. But the thing is, I mean, especially if you look at the game last night, which brought together Senegal and Belgium, I can't believe it. They crashed in the last 5 minutes. You know what? Even if Jordan were playing against Belgium, they wouldn't just concede three goals in 5 minutes. What happened to the Belgians was a miracle.

Yeah, Bushi, I understand where you're coming from. Yeah, maybe, yeah, there is truth to what you said. Yeah, that makes sense.

All right, I'll be right back to talk about Egypt's clash with Austria, or, sorry, Australia, right after this. Stay tuned.

So, yeah, back to Egypt-Australia fixture. Well, this one may be one of the maybe most evenly matched ties in the round of 32. Egypt have reached the knockout stage unbeaten, and that shows really impressive organization and attacking quality with superstars like Mohamed Salah and Omar Marmoush, Trezeguet, and more leading the way. Australia, meanwhile, has or have built its campaign on discipline, physical strength, and defensive resilience. Many analysts and critics give Egypt a slight edge. Opta's supercomputer, for example, raised the Pharaohs as narrow favorites with roughly a 54% chance of progressing compared to Australia's 46. So it's a very slight, slight edge. Now, the biggest question remains is that Mohamed Salah's fitness. The Egyptian captain has been recovering from a hamstring problem, but there is growing optimism that he could be available, even if he's not at 100%. So yeah, if Salah is fit, I think Egypt's chances will receive a significant boost. We saw the Egyptians fight. Absolutely good spirit. And they could have won the game against Belgium, if you remember that one. In the first group match. But the Belgians snatched a valuable draw.

So yeah, will Egypt continue the Arab journey alongside Morocco and or even Algeria? Or will Australia make history with another memorable World Cup run? We will find out. And that's all I have for you today. Hope you've enjoyed the show. I'll see you on Sunday. Take care and have a wonderful day.

5 PM news summary. This is Radio Jordan in Amman. I'm Raad Labtoush. Hello and welcome. Jordan is dispatching 2 aircraft today carrying medical and humanitarian aid to Venezuela. The shipment includes medical supplies, food assistance and equipment to support search and rescue teams on the ground. Last Friday, Jordan deployed specialized search and rescue teams and medical staff to Venezuela following devastating earthquakes there. The Jordan Armed Forces Arab Army has sent an aid convoy to the Jordanian field hospital Nablus 11, carrying medical, humanitarian and relief supplies. The military says the move is part of Jordan's ongoing efforts to support Palestinians in the occupied West Bank and strengthen healthcare services at the hospital. The convoy consists of 5 trucks loaded with medical supplies and food items. It was prepared by the Royal Supply and Transport Directorate. The General Secretariat of the Organization of Islamic Cooperation has reaffirmed the role of the UN Agency for Palestine Refugees, UNRWA, in protecting and assisting Palestinian refugees. The Secretariat says UNRWA plays an important political, legal, and humanitarian role. It says the agency provides essential services, including education, healthcare, and social protection. Iran says that any U.S. interference in the Strait of Hormuz will trigger a decisive and rapid response, adding that the continued presence of U.S. air assets across the waterway endanger regional security. Iran and the United States concluded a round of indirect talks yesterday, focusing mainly on maritime traffic in the Strait of Hormuz and unfreezing Iran's funds. Russia has launched hundreds of drones and dozens of missiles at Ukraine's capital, Kyiv, tearing apart several residential buildings and killing at least 18 people. The attack caused the widest destruction in Kyiv so far this year and was the deadliest since at least May, when 24 people were killed in a strike that brought down an apartment block. In sports news, the FIFA World Cup round of 32 continues with 3 knockout fixtures scheduled overnight. Spain opened the action against Austria at 10 PM Jordan local time in a high-stakes last 32 clash. Portugal are then in action against Croatia at 2 AM in another heavyweight knockout tie. The final fixture sees Algeria face Switzerland at 6 AM local time tomorrow morning, with all 3 winners booking their places in the round of 16. Finally, fair weather is expected for much of the highlands and the hilly areas, moderate elsewhere in the country. Lows at 18 degrees Celsius in Amman, 25 degrees in Aqaba and across much of the Jordan Valley. 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

DJ's rising, it just may be. 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

6 p.m. You're listening to Radio Jordan in Amman. Jordan sends two aircraft carrying medical and humanitarian aid to Venezuela. The Organization of Islamic Cooperation reaffirms the role of UNRWA in supporting and protecting Palestinian refugees. Iran warns the United States against interference in the Strait of Hormuz. And Russia launches a major strike on Kyiv, killing at least 21 people. To the details, my name is Raad Labdoush. Good evening and welcome. Jordan is dispatching two aircraft today carrying medical and humanitarian aid to Venezuela. The shipment includes medical supplies, food assistance and equipment to support search and rescue teams on the ground. Last Friday, Jordan deployed specialized search and rescue teams and medical staff to the country. The 100-member civil defense team is trained for disaster response and equipped with advanced rescue technology. The mission also includes medical personnel from the Royal Medical Services. Jordan is also expected to send a field hospital in the coming days, along with additional medical supplies and aid. The Jordan Armed Forces Arab Army has sent an aid convoy to the Jordanian field hospital Nablus 11, carrying medical, humanitarian and relief supplies. The military says the move is part of Jordan's ongoing efforts to support Palestinians in the West Bank and strengthen healthcare services at the hospital. The convoy consists of five trucks loaded with medical supplies and food items and was prepared by the Royal Supply and Transport Directorate. The General Secretariat of the Organization of Islamic Cooperation, OIC, has reaffirmed the role of the UN Agency for Palestine Refugees, UNRWA, in protecting and assisting Palestinian refugees. The Secretariat says UNRWA plays an important political, legal and humanitarian role. It adds that the agency provides essential services, including education, healthcare and social protection. The OIC has called for UNRWA's mandate to be protected and urged member states and international donors to continue supporting the agency so it can maintain its services to Palestinian refugees. Syria's Foreign Minister Assad Shaybani says Damascus is working to move beyond the legacy of the former regime in its relations with Lebanon. Speaking alongside Lebanon's Prime Minister Nawaf Salam in Beirut, Shaybani said the visit reflects Syria's support for Lebanon and marks a new phase in ties between the two countries. He said a joint Syrian-Lebanese committee will be set up to strengthen economic cooperation and security coordination. Shaybani also said any agreement with Israel would be a sovereign decision for the Lebanese government. Prime Minister Nawaf Salam said Lebanon and Syria had signed an agreement to establish a high-level joint committee made up of several ministers to expand bilateral cooperation. Iran says that any U.S. interference in the Strait of Hormuz will trigger a decisive and rapid response, adding that the continued presence of U.S. air assets across the waterway endanger regional security. Iran and the United States concluded a round of indirect talks yesterday, focusing mainly on maritime traffic in the Strait of Hormuz and unfreezing Iran's funds. Qatar's foreign ministry said next discussions will take place after funeral processions for Iran's late supreme leader Ayatollah Ali Khamenei, who is due to be buried on the 9th of July. The ministry spokesperson said in a post on social media platform X that the Doha talks produced positive progress on issues related to the memorandum that halted the war in June, and we're building on the outcomes of a summit in Switzerland. Russia has launched hundreds of drones and dozens of missiles at Ukraine's capital, Kyiv, tearing apart several residential buildings and killing at least 21 people. The attack caused the widest destruction in Kyiv so far this year and is the deadliest since at least May, when 24 people were killed in a strike that brought down an apartment block. In sports, the FIFA World Cup round of 32 continues with three knockout fixtures scheduled overnight. Spain opened the action against Austria at 10 p.m. Jordan local time in a high-stakes last 32 clash. Portugal are then in action against Croatia at 2 a.m. in another heavyweight knockout tie. The final fixture sees Algeria face Switzerland at 6 a.m. tomorrow, with all three winners booking their places in the round of 16.
Finally, quick look at the weather forecast. Fair weather is expected across the highlands and the hilly areas tonight, moderate elsewhere in the country. Lows at 18 degrees Celsius in Amman, 25 in Aqaba and the Jordan Valley. As for tomorrow, moderate weather conditions are forecast for much of the highlands and the hilly areas, hot elsewhere in the country. Highs tomorrow peak at 30 degrees Celsius in Amman, 39 in Aqaba and much of the Jordan Valley. To end the news, our top stories once again. Jordan sends two aircraft carrying medical and humanitarian aid to Venezuela. The Organization of Islamic Cooperation reaffirms the role of UNRWA in supporting and protecting Palestinian refugees. Iran warns the United States against interference in the Strait of Hormuz. And Russia launches a major strike on Kyiv, killing at least 21 people. That was the latest news that came your way from Radio Jordan in Amman at exactly 6 minutes past the hour.

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announcements. I don't wanna be alone tonight. 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

break. All these girls jumping on me, it's got me taking chains. Who am I to complain when money and fame's what drives me insane? Truth say I could have worse problems, so I stay smiling and riding my